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0: teams, we saw Senegal. Now, in context, U.S. beat Senegal, but Senegal still was missing three players that were absolute starters as they were returning from Conference League, from Champions League, and some of the playoff football that they were dealing with domestically. And then Morocco. I mean, if you watched Morocco with the 17s, with the under-20s, with the Olympic team, and now with this full team, they went to the AFCON final against Senegal. I don't know how many people saw the images out there. It was wild, both on the field, off the field. Senegal wins, but yet Morocco's awarded the trophy in the 3-0 default win. And two teams that I don't think Morocco still has gotten the trophy, because Senegal said, yeah, come take it off us. But those are the other two teams that I think are always going to be the ones that are going to surprise you. I think out of South America, everyone's going to talk about Argentina and Lionel Messi for obvious reasons. They're going to talk about with now Carlo Ancelotti managing Brazil, what are they capable of doing? I still think they have a little bit of weakness in that defensive phase of play. But ultimately, I would keep an eye on a team like Uruguay. I think Uruguay out of South America is going to be incredibly combative tactically. They're going to have a ton of nuances. And then in moments that you think that they're done, all of a sudden they come and smack you in the face and they walk away with the result.
1: 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Jensen and I really appreciate your time here joining us here on VSiN by the Books. Have a great call in Mexico. Safe travels. Can't wait to see you back in Philadelphia as well. Enjoy this World Cup run, my friend.
0: Yeah, thank you, guys. I really appreciate it.
1: Great stuff talking to Brian Johnson. Let's check him out again on Apple TV, TNT Sports. And check out his podcast, Week in the Tackle Pod. Jensen, of course, you've been watching here on FanDuel Sports Network, and you want more VSiN, you can get it on the VSiN Watch app, VSiN.com. We've got a numbers game with Gil Alexander and Kelly Bidwin. They're coming up next.
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0: And the Russians scored 5 goals in 1 game against Cameroon. Think about the first match of Norway. Norway 8-0, undefeated, and they're playing against Iraq in the first match. I like the bet of Erling Haaland scoring 3 in that match.
1: You and I are simpatico. I'm on Haaland with the golden boot. Here's what we're going to do. I'm going to have you on my VSiN show, Mad Dog Sports Radio, live from Qatar. So I'll say bye now, Christopher, but be in sports all over your 6th World Cup. I'll be in contact with you, and we'll continue the conversation. Thank you so much for your time, Christopher. I appreciate it.
0: My pleasure. Great to be with you, Patrick.
1: 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So there it is. 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It is going to be explosive. 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I'm Patrick Maher, and this has been the World Cup Soccer Betting Preview Show.
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0: in the lower scoring birdie fest, which I think that this is probably going to be. Last year it was 18 under par. Could be that again, depending on how heavy the wind is early in the week. But, you know, Fjord Bjornsson, runner-up at the John Deere, top four at the Rocket Classic in Detroit, which I think has a lot of correlation with this event. So another guy that I think is going to play well. These fairways, excuse me, by the way, very, very wide, almost 40 yards yep. wide on average. So you can kind of grip it and rip it and not get in all that much trouble here.
1: Your last name on your card, Max Grazerman, I know maybe not readily recognizable here for many of the common golf fan, but interesting course matchup here and an elevated number. I know you talked about it. Some of the longer shots are ideal in this format. Why Max Grazerman for you to round out your outrights this week?
0: Yeah, Jensen, Greg Grazerman is actually on the opposite end of the spectrum because he did qualify in Monday final qualifying for the U.S. Open, went there to Purchase, New York near Westchester, where there weren't as many pros like there were in the Ohio side or in the Ontario side, and took advantage of that. Five runner-up finishes, by the way, on the PGA Tour in less than two calendar years. From the summer of 2024 to today, going for that first tour victory. At the Byron Nelson a couple starts ago, first in ball striking, first in approach, second in greens in regulation. Talented guy, just kind of battles with his putter a little bit, but this is a guy that's been near the mark, kind of like Ryan Gerard last week at the Memorial, who got beat in the playoff, of course, by the postman, J.T. Poston. But Grazerman, yeah, I thought that this was a little bit of a big number. We saw a big number, by the way, here win here last year. Ryan Fox, 80-1 over Sam Burns in that playoff. So kind of a more wide-open field, even though you got some class and quality at the top. And I think that you're going to get a couple of these guys that maybe are a little bit off the radar that are going to be on that first page, I think, come Sunday.
2: 30 seconds to go. One of those names, because I can never get anything past you, is Benjamin James making his PGA Tour debut this week. 140-1 is a long shot. This kid feels like a prodigy, Wes. What do you think about him, and what are you looking for in his first tournament ever on the PGA Tour?
0: Yeah, probably to make the cut, because we see these guys like every year. You know, another guy that's going to be mentioned, of course, Jackson Quaven out of Auburn. Yeah. Like, he's going to probably win at some point later this summer. But these kids are good right away, and they're not afraid to compete with the big guns.
2: Wes, appreciate your knowledge as always. If you want more VSiN right now, VSiN.com, VSiN Watch app. We've got a numbers game. Gil Alexander, Kelly Bidlin, they're coming up next.
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9: I'm way better looking than that other guy, so I'll get you more.
10: Stop.
7: It's not about the injury. It's

0: total that is currently. The more surprising ones are the next two to me. Fangraph says, you know the Marlins season win total adjusted of 73.5? We got them at 77 wins. And we just mentioned the Marlins off to a 6-1 start here in the month of June. So Fangraph's buying into that start a little bit.
1: I mean, I know I was joking about it yesterday, but are they still just every year like a candidate to just trade all their players?
0: Yeah.
1: Okay.
0: I mean,
1: is any of that baked into a win total at all?
0: No, that's okay. The thing, right? We talked about that with Base Winner the other day, too, like last week, where I said to him, I can't remember what we were talking about. Oh, the Giants. I think we were talking about the Giants season win total. And I was like, yeah, but your projections can't factor in who they're getting rid of. He goes, absolutely, they do not.
1: Yeah.
0: Same thing here with Fangraphs. So you do have that. I'm glad you brought that up. You do have to sort of factor that into the handicap as well. The one that was, so the Marlins are a little, the Brewers were the most surprising for me because their adjusted season win total is 95.5. The Brewers, to me, are one of the three or four best teams in baseball conservatively. They only have them at 92. I thought that was and by the way, the under, most of these are, you know, there's juice associated with all these over-unders. None of them get, like, beyond the minus 120s either way, except for this one. The Brewers' under is minus 140, which I found that pretty surprising. I don't know if I agree with that one.
1: That might be some under money coming in, and FanDuel just doesn't want to adjust it down a win.
0: Padres, no surprise to many, adjusted FanDuel season win total 83.5. Fangraphs has them at 80. But those are the seven clubs that represent the biggest difference between adjusted season win total that exists today at Advocate Skirmish and where Fangraphs, anyway, has them projected. Anyway, food for thought when making or when considering your adjusted season win totals plays today. In Major League Baseball, always available to bet. And yes, consider what some of these clubs might do at the trade deadline. We'll come back. Will Hill will join us, all of his plays. A couple segments of Willie. NBA Finals, Major League Baseball, and beyond. Let's find out what beyond is next on A Numbers Game.
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0: Look, if Victor Wembanyama is not on Cat as he wasn't in Game 3, which was the Spurs adjustment, Cat should take Fox or whoever's on him in the post and shoot more. And then Jalen Brunson, if the entire team is collapsing on you defensively, maybe consider passing the ball.
1: I would be stunned. I don't want to say stunned, because just the Knicks that we saw in Game 3 were a very familiar-looking New York Knicks team from the past couple years. I think they are going to make a big deal of emphasizing Karl Anthony Towns' involvement in this offense here early on. There will be a deal Saturday afternoon.
0: Shot of me hiking in the Highlands.
1: Getting
0: this
1: in a good
0: weekend.
1: Sweat before the wedding.
0: Wedding? What wedding? I'm hiking.
1: I'm too busy.
0: This place is phenomenal. We've done all we can do. Prop Points with Jeff Erickson. Nick Whalen is next. 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
12: 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Troy Bonantoni and Jonathan Von Tobel with you. Lots to get into this hour with the NHL's Stanley Cup Final. Ongoing craziness last night as we are tied at 2, heading back to Raleigh. Best of 3 now upcoming. Game 4 tonight in the NBA Finals. We will have Steve Popper, covers the Knicks very intimately as one of their beat writers. He's going to join the program in just a little bit. Best bets at the end of the hour. I have put together my World Cup portfolio because your girl needs some skin in the game. We're going to have some fun there. But let's get started on the football side of things. What was that? What,
13: sorry, I'm going to throw my pen at you. You do have a home. No, that's my thing.
12: And the same one. Have you stolen this from me?
13: No, this is impossible. How do we know that you didn't steal that from me?
12: Because I have so many of these. This is like my go-to pen.
13: This is my go-to pen.
12: Uh-huh.
13: I would say that the thing I was going to bring up here with the World Cup starting tomorrow is I was.

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15: 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Welcome in. It is Follow the Money on VSIN, the Sports Betting Network. Mitch Moss, Pauly Howard with you here on a Wednesday. 3-hour banger lined up today. Really, really fun show. We will hit a lot of the NBA Finals game for tonight. We'll look back at what took place last night, Stanley Cup Game 4. Look ahead to Game 5 as that series shifts back to Carolina. Some golf on the program today with Jeff Seeley, a little Major League Baseball as well. We'll go to New York in 1 hour. Brian Mahoney, he'll tell you what it was like for the players and the fans in that arena before Game 3 and what it's like in New York tonight before Game 4. Mike Palm on the show, Dallin Cuff World Cup, and Matt Eumanns on the show as well. And this program is brought to you by Poly Market. Get in on the action with a free $50 bet using promo code BUZZ at Poly Market. That's B-U-Z-Z. They're going to give you a free $50 right out of the gate when you do that. And now this has been going back and forth today, Pauly, for this game. Moments ago, FanDuel had minus 126, in fact, on the money line for the Knicks. They're back up to like $1.32. Caesars as high as $1.40 in this game. And pretty much across the board, New York laying 2.5 now, total 216.5, so taking money. Do you agree?
16: Our friend Tony is a streak player, and he always notices that if you ride streaks and then it comes to an end, the team usually, or the prop, the trend, whatever, usually happens again. So now how do you respond and react after the 13-game winning streak comes to an end? And all the stuff with Wemby, New York fans, media all over him. But the most important thing is you can find out right away what kind of game it's going to be from Wemby. Is he going to the basket? Mm-hmm. Is he aggressive? Does

0: One on the app, yeah, as he scored his first goal last night. Five goals in the first four games of the Stanley Cup final. The last two guys to do it, Gretzky and Lemieux. Add Stahl in there now.
1: Well, how about this? Carter Hart now, the first goalie ever,
0: yeah,
1: to give up four or more goals in the first four games of the Stanley Cup final. And it's the first time in the Stanley Cup that both teams scored at least three goals in each of the first four games. I like what you said yesterday. It has to get more, it's getting more attention now. When you asked Jonathan Davis here at VSiN, what about Carter Hart? Is he okay? Like, should we think about making, yeah, a move here? Do they consider Aiden Hill?
0: That hasn't been good.
1: It's been terrible.
0: A guy shouldn't score off his, on his ass. And if there's a big goal in a, or a big sporty moment, it's great to have McDonough on the game.
1: He's awesome.
0: Call. That was a great call. Top Cheddar Fantasy, by the way, has stalled 225-1.
1: Great number.
0: Rays are now 12-0 at home in the division. A record in the AL East. Most runs, Dodgers 20-1. Highest scoring game, Marlins Diamondbacks 25-1. And again, I'm glad we mentioned it, but when these gals go against their former team, Angel Reese was at 17-17 last night. 16-plus rebounds was plus 320. And oh mercy, they almost covered. They were losing with 3 minutes left. The Sky had to hit a three. Did you see what happened there? Corey,
1: I had the game on.
0: The total was 9.5. The Sky hit a three with 20 seconds. Atlanta comes down, dribbling it out. They shot the ball from three with 1 second left. That goes in, they cover.
1: Yeah.
0: Do that at NBA, be a riot. Something like that happens. Subscribe, be part of the team. VSiN.com, our radio and podcast friends. You always want to see these tweets and videos. At Pauly Does Vegas on Instagram. Send them in, we'll put you on. A little tackling practice here with the Bulldog, right? Guy comes in, shows how it's done. Now it's your turn, buddy. Thrills. Camp about to start. Coming in, line up. Get low. Put your head down, big fella. Get in there. That's excellent. He comes charging in after following the human. Coming in with the tackling.
1: Going right for the ankle.
0: Hey, sure,
1: automatic tackle.
0: Good job. Is he going to do it again? Coming in. All right. I see how you did it. Go one more time.
1: Yeah, there we go.
0: Boom. Running start. Coming in low. Making the tackle. Good technique. Very good. We've seen ones like this before, but this one's great, where the bed's bigger than the dog. Is it a Frenchie, too?
1: Yeah.
0: French Bulldog? Yeah. I got to take it outside. I want some sun. Take it out, lay down. Takes the bed. There it is. From inside to outside, and then lays on it, sets up camp, and he's all set for the day.
1: Oh, the bed's like eight times as big,
0: sure,
1: as the dog. Yeah.
0: Sure. Got to get set some rays, though. Yeah, absolutely. Luke sent this in. His parents are flying here.
1: Oh, boy.
0: And
1: that
0: this is an all-timer. I've never seen this before. Your parody account, who travels all the time. Look at this. The tray table up. They both took their shoes off. The guy put the shoe up on the tray table and used it as a prop to watch something on his phone. Savor the flavor. I've never seen this one before. This one is unbelievable.
1: That is,
0: oh boy,
1: so despicable. Luke, can I tweet that out? Would that be okay from your...
0: What are you going to say? What are you going to quote tweet?
1: Nothing surprises me anymore.
0: I like that.
1: And they... So what was the story again behind it? Just as soon as they got in the plane, shoes are off,
0: uh-huh,
1: here you go. We're going to use this as a prop so the phone's going to be up the entire flight.
0: I don't get that at all.
1: I mean...
0: As soon as we sit down on a flight, the shoes are coming off.
1: All the time.
0: That's as bad as standing up and you're in the 17th row right now.
1: Well, I mean... this happened to me the last time that we were on a flight. In fact, it was Memorial Day weekend to Austin. I don't have a problem with people who stand up. You got to stretch your legs. I have a problem with people who are in row 16, and I'm sitting in row 12, and as soon as the plane lands, they grab their stuff and they run up to, like, row 10 to get ahead of people.
0: Yeah.
1: That's not how we operate as a society here again, folks.
0: No.
1: Mind your business. Stay where your seat was. What are you doing trying to get... You're not going to get off the plane any earlier.
0: Yeah.
1: You can't. You have no authority to cut in front of everybody else in front of you.
0: You know what continues to be a massive problem as well? You got to let me get out of the elevator first.
1: Yes.
0: You can't come barge you in.
1: Yes.
0: And the door's open. I got to get out. That's how it works. Bad for the books. Brewers ace. 11.5 up to 13.5. Fell 12. Bad beats. Brewers A's over. 7-5 in the sixth.
1: I know.
0: Both teams to hit two home runs. Brewers, Cheerios, the second hitter of the game. He goes deep.
1: How does that?
0: They can't hit another home run. There were 11 hit 2 nights ago. And the Braves blew it. Montgomery became the fifth player in history of MLB to go deep in his debut. And it was a nice environment. And
1: Bob Costas was on the call.
0: Yeah, White Sox. Place is rocking. Good job. 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
1: Well, the Atlanta loss last night really hurt my feelings because I have them for most wins, one of my team's most wins in the month of June. They have two losses this year, Paulie. Last night, bottom of the ninth, rookie walks it off. And they lost with Chris Sale on the mound last week as a 250 favorite. Otherwise, they would be unblemished this month. Can't have those kind of losses if you want to win that market.
0: What do you think of Conn Smythe?
1: Well, can we put these up, by the way, if we have a minute?
0: What a move. What a move that fast.
1: I think I want to move to the Arizona border so I can get down at FanDuel and other books like that. I don't think Conn Smythe has been up in Nevada for 2 weeks.
0: And I'm glad on this network that we talk about this stuff on a regular basis because things can move. So for this, oh, it's ridiculous. MVP talk after two or three games. Someone just went from 225 to 6-1. This stuff is great.
1: Yeah.
0: And things can change like that. And another great example is Iguodala, who was 100 when he won. So and this is now real, and the goalies are obviously out of it.
1: And by the way, that would be another beautiful thing with Polymarket is that this stuff is going to remain up during all the games.
0: Yes.
1: A lot of books. In fact, I looked today at some national books for some MLB future numbers. As soon as the games start, they take them off the board. Not at a place like Polymarket. Yeah, and so I think we have the odds right now. Marner is 54%. All 16%, Stankoven's 10%. So you can still get a pretty decent price there on Stahl to win the Conn Smythe. With two goals last night, and he has that legacy narrative behind him.
0: Yeah, Gretzky, Lemieux, Stahl.
1: Yeah.
0: DiMaggio, Mantle, Costanza, right?
1: Same boat.
0: Great.
1: Who do you think wins the cup?
0: I still like Carolina because Hart's talking to the little man on his shoulder.
1: Big time.
0: Big time.
1: Yep, I think
0: they have a lot of confidence.
1: They really have to consider making a move.
0: Yeah, and that is huge to score a minute into the game. Now, I give Vegas credit. They bounce back in time. I'm just shocked at how many mistakes.
1: Oh,
0: the turnovers.
1: I would actually say
0: the breakaways, the own goals, the silly mistakes, peewee mistakes that have led to goals, the turnovers deep in your own end. I mean, I'm stunned.
1: The second Stahl goal, that turnover was inexcusable.
0: Yeah.
1: I would actually contend. Last night's game, I didn't think was very good. I thought it was too sloppy last night.
0: Yeah, that's fair.
1: It was dramatic. I get it, entertaining, and another close game, you know, big comeback that almost paid off, pulled off. But
0: and I'm here for the Bussy story, too.
1: Yeah.
0: After all this, and Freddie's so good, and Freddie's unstoppable, and now he might not see the ice again. And Bussy could save the day.
1: Well, I think clearly they're going to have to go with him in Game 5. I mean, if Anderson wasn't even dressed last night for the game.
0: I'm with you. You got to stay with Bussy.
1: New York City up next. How much do the Knicks' nerves play into their Game 3 defeat? Will Mike Brown's complaints about the officials pay off tonight? We'll get perspective from Brian Mahoney, who covers the team coming up. On Follow the Money, it's VSiN, the Sports Betting Network.
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15: You can't be serious, man. You cannot be serious.
16: You know, we really see the advent of how technology has helped running sports in terms of officiating sports, right? I was one that kind of pushed back on the automated ball strike system. I think it's terrific. I think there's an argument that you just adopt it the whole time. Why wouldn't you want to get every call right? I guess there's some drama to the challenges, some strategy. The fans love it when it comes up on the board, blah, blah, blah, blah. But get the calls right. We see now chips and footballs. You really don't need a chain gang. It can determine first down. It can determine where the ball flies out of bounds instead of some 78-year-old man trying to run up at the sidelines and triangulate on a punt. And then here we were in Paris the last 2 weeks, constantly watching umpires climbing up and down out of their chairs and pointing to some spot on the court. How many times did they point to the wrong spot? Or said the pointed to the spot and said the ball's out, but clearly you saw that the ball was in or the opposite way. I watched four specific matches where umpires came down and looked at the wrong ball spot, including the men's final. There was a Casper Ruud, Joao Fonseca match, Iva Jovic, Emma Navarro, and I can't remember who Marta Kostyuk was playing, but Martina Navratilova was doing the color. By the way, she might be the best ex-athlete color commentator in any sport.
14: Ooh,
16: she is incredibly good. McEnroe's not bad. She is incredibly good. Kostyuk hit the ball. The umpire called. It was ruled out. And Martina said right in real time, oh, no, she'll overturn it. It was in. It was in. Umpire gets out of her chair, comes down, and points to a spot that's not close. The ball hit in the sun. The umpire pointed to a spot in the shape that the TNT crew did a great job breaking it down. The spot the umpire pointed to was 22 inches from where the ball actually hit. And Kostyuk was absolutely losing her mind.
14: What?
16: But what did the French Open officials say? You know what they say? Because of the granular nature of the clay, the Hawkeye might not be as accurate as it is from hard court surfaces in grass. And the clear mark of the ball is a better way of officiating. Are you serious? You cannot be serious, French Open.
15: You cannot be serious.
16: All right. I was surprised. Now, here's a bit of news in the world of sports broadcasting that I was a little bit surprised by. You know, the Pac-12's coming back, Paul. A lot of it is Mountain West teams that are heading back there, and you've got your Oregon State and your Washington State. USA is going to be covering a lot of the game. I didn't know if you caught this announcement, but USA has headlined they have hired their lead color analyst for college football for the Pac-12 network, and he's none other than former VSiN, by the books, co-host Ryan Lee. Many of you may be familiar with Ryan Lee. But did you also catch his second job he'll be doing for the network? He's going to be the basketball analyst as well. He's going to be the color commentator on Pac-12 college basketball games. And they said, well, because he had such an outstanding career in both basketball and football, well, I think he had a career in one that was not comparable to a career in the other. Paul, you had a better career in hockey than this guy did. And he played high school basketball. Okay, that's nice. He was also, I remember when he was here, he was talking about playing at Washington. He never played basketball at Washington. I find this, and the defense of it by USA saying he's a hybrid that can do all sports. Yeah, the guys that can do all sports can do it play-by-play on all sports, not on color analysis. On all sports, they're looking to add flair to this league to draw attention to it. We'll see how this experiment goes. USA Network!
15: You cannot be serious!
16: Something very wrong with the Indiana people.
14: Yes.
16: I'm becoming convinced that Stephanie White hates Kate. That she absolutely hates her. This two-game road trip they had where they lost the close game at Golden State to start off the road trip, right? And they just... I don't get it. I thought Draymond Green made a great point. They allow her to get isolated on defense time and time and time again. Draymond Green made a great point. He said, do you think at Golden State we let Steph have to go one-on-one all the time on defense and get isolated? Of course not. The whole defense was built around the premises that we need Steph fresh on offense to carry our team. But time and time again they let her get isolated and put all the blame on her. Now they lose a close game to Golden State. It was back and forth. Now they go play Portland. Right? Who they'd run out in Indiana already when Caitlin didn't play. They go play Portland. They go up 8-2 in the first 3 minutes of the game, and she pulls her out. Right? She comes out of the game, and Portland goes on like some ridiculous 21-2 run. They blew them out. They were never in it. She got in foul trouble again, played very few minutes. Right? Now, during that game, you saw the whole spat on the bench where Caitlin's part of it. When Stephanie White has a timeout, the five that are in the game are on the bench sitting. And everybody else is standing around in the semicircle. Caitlin says something. We don't know. It was about defense. Puts her hands up. She kicks her out and puts Raven Johnson, averaging 1 point a game from South Carolina, the rookie. And Wright, of course, pulls her out of the game. Then how about this game in Washington the other night? They're 5.5-point favorites. They're up 12-14 in the first half. Caitlin has two fouls right at the end of the half. She gets called for a foul on a fast break for Washington, which if you look at the replay, she never touched the girl, right? They're going to interview Caitlin at halftime, but Stephanie White steps in to take the interview to complain about how dumb of fouls they're committing because they're always out of position, which, of course, was a direct shot at her. Now, the end of the game comes. They're down one with 4 seconds to go, and they're inbounding the ball, right? She's just lucky. She's just lucky that her best friend, Sophie Cunningham, was inbounding the ball. Because you saw the first two options were not to her. The first option was actually, I know who they say, but it was Lexi Hall cutting across the baseline. She throws it across court, and Caitlin drains the three, right? Only two girls on the court even celebrated
14: it. I noticed that.
16: Oh, only two girls even celebrated it, right? Even came up to her. She hits the three to win the game. Well, essentially, there's 1 second left to win the game right in front of the Washington owners. Two girls come up to celebrate it. Hall and Cunningham, and she walks to the bench, Stephanie White, with a low 5 minutes to look at each other. It's incredible what's going on here. And I don't know if Lynn Dunn's behind it or what's going on. Are they going to try to move her? I don't know, but she clearly has a problem with Caitlin Clark. These girls were making, ladies, were making $80,000, $100,000. They're all making $1 million a year now. They went up, most of their salaries went up by 10x. The minimum 6x. The transformation. And they cannot stand this girl. Her contract ends at the end of next year. There's no shot she's going to be in Indiana in 20. I don't know if she'll be there the rest of the year. But the Indiana Fever and Stephanie White.
15: You cannot be serious.
14: Very good. Well, they recognize that there's a major issue here, and that the coach probably is number one. She has to get axed, or is it going to be too late by the time they actually open their eyes?
16: Well, Christy Sides wasn't good enough. Remember, Christy Sides was their coach. They had to bring in Stephanie White, who had won with the Connecticut Sun and had loved Caitlin because she broadcast her games for the Big Ten Network and all of this. I don't know. I don't understand the offense. They run pick and rolls, but they won't continue to run pick and rolls with her in Boston. What's happened to Leah Boston? She got on a podcast with Candace Parker, and that's it? Now she can't put up any numbers. Meanwhile, before we get off of WNBA, this Olivia Miles is absolutely incredible.
17: Yes.
16: The number two pick in the draft, right?
17: Yeah.
16: I was looking at her, and Mitch, you made a good point to me before we came on. She's 40-1 for MVP. Of course, Asia's going to win it if Asia stays healthy.
14: Yes.
16: But what if she doesn't stay healthy? Miles, 17.8, 5.2 rebounds, 6.3 assists, 1.4 steals. She's shooting 53% from two, 37% from three, and 91% from the line. And she's clearly the leader of a Lynx team that's 10-2 and the best team in the league, and it's not. There's no question.
14: Blowing teams out of the water here.
16: You made the point to me, and it was a great point. Bet it at a place that has cash outs on futures. Right?
14: Yeah. Olivia Miles to win the MVP of the WNBA. She can't win if Asia Wilson stays healthy.
16: But even if Asia doesn't get hurt, and this girl continues to play like this, she's not going to be the ninth choice.
14: Oh, no, God, no.
16: She's minus 2,000 for Rookie of the Year. She will come down, and you will gain value on your ticket as she continues to play well. I don't know that. I'm sure they're not rushing Collier back right now. I wouldn't be rushing Collier back because she's gonna be a ball stopper on that offense that moves the ball around. Maybe they even look to move her. She only signed a 1 year contract. Lugo over 17.5 outs tonight, minus 108. It's 7-4 on the year. He did it in Texas against the Rangers, home tonight against.
14: I think he was going to do it last start as well, but a rain delay.
16: The rain delay killed him.
14: Got him.
16: In Minnesota.
14: Yep.
16: The rain delay got him in Minnesota.
17: You said something interesting with Ryan Leaf. Because Kornheiser didn't go well. Dennis Miller didn't go well. Barkley was up for Monday Night Football once. Does it have to be just athletes that break down X's and O's?
16: No, but I
17: think it should be open. I know your point about play-by-play. But I also think that you should. Anyone can break down tape and X's and O's. That just shouldn't be former athletes, though.
16: Well, I agree with you there, but I don't know that playing high school basketball.
17: Yeah.
16: Because he hasn't participated in basketball since. He hasn't been coaching, right? He hasn't. So I don't know, or intently watching college basketball. I don't know, but I thought it was a strange move to include both.
14: Yeah, that's going to add flair.
16: Did you listen to Costas on with Stone last night on the White Sox broadcast?
14: I heard the game-winning call.
16: He came in the third inning and went the whole rest of the way. Well, I mean, if Domke wouldn't have been up there, it would have been better than Shriffin. He was okay, but he gets a little bit into too much of the history. And
17: He loves it.
16: I know. But then the Reagan, on and on about the Reagan Alzheimer. I don't.
14: I will say this. White Sox games are fun to watch because their fans absolutely love this team. And they show up. I don't know if it's sold out every night. It looks sold out. And when they're hitting like big home runs or they're coming back like that, the place goes absolutely nuts.
16: Kid making his debut with a walk-off.
14: Yes. Yep. Yeah.
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14: Will the Knicks make a massive move in the offseason if they blow a 2-0 series lead? We'll tell you which team is willing to wait and find out next.
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10: Welcome in. We're live in Vegas. Circa Resort and Casino is the spot. Coming up in this hour, more on Game 4 NBA Finals. Little Major League Baseball. Matt Hume's on the show as well. Right now we go out to the Progressive Guest Line. We are going to get a ton of best bets here on the World Cup as Dallin Cuff joins the program. Dallin, Turner Sports, I said this in the previous hour. First of all, thanks for the time. Usually you join us during the college basketball season, obviously, but I said maybe soccer is your first love. Is that accurate?
11: Oh, that's fair. Not first love.
10: Okay.
11: But I would say my loves now are soccer and golf. Basketball gave me a life. It's what I'm closely tied to. But basketball is what I do. Soccer and golf is what I truly love. So
10: okay.
11: Let's roll.
10: Fair enough. So tomorrow, this show, we're going to start. The second half of Mexico will pretty much, their match will be underway. But let's get into what you make of USA taking on Paraguay. That is at Friday night at 9 o'clock Eastern, 6 o'clock out here on the West Coast. Overall, what do you like in that match, Dallin?
11: Obviously, the U.S. is going to have a lot of pressure here, guys. The way you start in a group is really critical. There is concerns. Obviously, the game is still not sold out. We can get to some of the issues around different things here. The U.S. team, I think the country has struggled to even know this was happening. I've been doing like an informal poll the last week. Do you even know the World Cup's coming? So I wonder if the pressure won't feel as big to these guys, or will it increase in the next 72 hours? Will it start to feel different as 48 hours, I'd say, as we walk around? But long story short, I think Paraguay is a very difficult team to break down. They're not going to be afraid of this U.S. team. I think a lot of people, when they saw the U.S., Americans saw the U.S. draw, they were like, oh, yeah, this is a great group. Well, guess what? Paraguay, Australia, and Turkey felt the same way about getting us as their seeded team instead of England or Spain or Portugal. You can keep going down the roster there. So I think this Portuguese team, my favorite play here, and this is a little bit of an emotional hedge, you could say, but it's plus 180 Paraguay, no bet, a draw, no bet, excuse me. So if there is a draw, the bet is just nullified. You get your money back. If they win, your odds are plus 180. So you're getting it on a two-way market. I think you got a good shot there. I think a Paraguay team that's, again, they're going to be hard to break down. They can hit us in the counter. They have some talented offensive players, and they're going to fight. And with our U.S. team right now, guys, it's just been a lot of question marks for the last 4 years. Since we saw them in Qatar, coaching issues, U.S. soccer issues, performance issues, effort issues. Oh, I just don't know what we're going to see. So right now there's a little emotional hedge play, but also I think there's a lot of value being there, their home team. You're not going to find a lot of value in U.S. plays. I think there is with Paraguay.
5: Can you elaborate on some of the factors here when we're making future plays and looking at this and who could make a deep run with heat and travel and so on and all you and eight third-place teams now and added teams in the draw? How you can walk us through that?
11: Yeah, so let's start with the last part you said, Paulie. This is the first 48-team World Cup. So we have 16 more teams. You're going to have eight third-place teams qualified.

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11: The guy has an algorithm to determine the winner of any given college basketball game.
12: Someone gives you 10,000 to 1 on anything. You take it. Take it.
13: I'll bet you $20 I can get you gambling before the end of the day.
14: No way.
13: I'll give you 3-1 odds.
14: Nope.
13: 5-1.
14: Nope.
13: 10-1. You're up.
15: Sometimes the obvious bet is the one to make. And when they're telling you, you have to react and drop it. And should have done that with Angel Reese. When these gals go against their former team, they are kicked off and ready to go. Kelsey Plum lit up the aces, and she was awesome. Reese had 17 and 17 last night. And was plus 320 to have 16 plus boards. More on that in a second. Lynx wings over. The Lynx punished the Wings and dropped 100 on them. They are awesome. And Olivia Miles led the way. And this was absolutely ridiculous. Both teams to hit two home runs last night, and the A's game was 3-1. The A's hit five. Curiel went deep, second batter of the game. And after 11 home runs in the opener, the Brewers couldn't hit a home run the rest of the game. So, but we did get the 20-1 shot that came in as a team hit 4+, and the A's hit five. Champagne. Is that,
14: that would have been a three-run shot.
15: This could be a moose and a half in San Francisco. It was 9-1 Nats in the bottom of the eighth. It's 10-7, two on, nobody out, tying run at the plate for the Giants. This is getting wild.
14: That's Lee's been like one of the hottest batters in baseball. Oh, that's almost gone.
15: Oh, almost missed. Champagne to lead in threes. This is becoming very, very interesting. And game leaders tonight, you can make the case for seven guys. Wemby to lead in rebounds. Brunson, 20-plus points in every game, was plus 240 before the series. You can still bet it. Caesars, Will Hill, and DK. It's minus 250 now. OG to win the MVP, 40-1. Like it. It's come down big. He's been awesome. Spurs in six, 6-1. Own goals for the entire World Cup, under 10.5. To the new place. Mike Brown said, we got to do a better job, and I have to do a better job, to get Cat involved early and often. 3.5 assists at Will Hill Caesars. 6+ at DK is plus 350. Much better than the book I was looking at earlier. And this, to me, it's on the move. But this is total bases tonight. Oh, boy.
14: Base hit.
15: Here come the Giants.
14: I took over 18.5 at plus 130.
15: It was 9-1 in the bottom of the eighth. They might walk it off. Kurt's over 1.5 total bases tonight. You got to bet it on principle. He hit two home runs. Game one, and he went deep in the bottom of the first last night. Dustin was at one of the games. He goes, pop up. Those are pop-ups that are going out. I mean, it is just a surreal scene in Summerlin. Everyone eats. Good luck.
14: I can't imagine what the Giants were in play. They were down 9-1, yeah, I believe.
15: Plus 550 when we talked about it.
14: Yeah, right? Now they're down to plus 134.
15: Oh, no, we've got to have a hit then.
14: Oh, did he hit him? No, he looks like he...
15: This guy's all over the place.
14: Yeah, he almost hit Lee, too, by the way.
15: Oh, man.
14: The one loser last night was, in fact, the one that you talked about there, and that was both teams had two home runs. If Terang hits a home run in that game,
15: yes,
14: I think I'd break my sports betting accounts. I bet him individually. I bet him on that 14 parlay. That was 156-1, and that bet would have cashed as well.
15: This guy is so bad and all over the place. I just keep the bat on my shoulder.
14: Sure.
15: I don't think this guy can throw three strikes.
14: Oh!
15: What?
14: Hello.
15: What?
14: Wait till you see what happens here.
15: Oh, you're ahead.
14: I'm ahead.
15: Did he walk it up, Grand Slam? He Grand Slam!
14: We'll see you later.
15: They walked it off.
14: It is high. It is far. It is gone.
15: Oh, my God. And it's over.
14: A walk-off Grand Slam for the Giants.
15: At Eldridge.
14: Yep.
15: Oh, my God. 9-1 in the bottom of the eighth. They lost. They couldn't even get an out in the ninth.
14: Oh, that Nats bullpen.
15: Oh, they're going crazy. Oh, man. We'll see you. We'll see you. Hate Ashbury.
14: Oh, my Lord. I can't even imagine what the number was. Didn't even pay. Why would I look? I guess it's a Nats bullpen.
15: You got to look that up. 9-1 in the eighth. You lose the game?
14: Could not even get an out in the ninth.
15: Oh, my God.
14: And it's all over. Bonkers. So that was the one loser last night. The winners, Braves first five over, got there. Over 2.5. The Lynx over like you had as well. And, the 20-1 came in. Well, either team hit four home runs. That was a good one last night. New place for tonight. Pending first. Stan Cove.
15: Got there early, too.
14: Yeah.
15: That was fun.
14: Yeah, right away. Stan Cove and most shots on goal. Champagne most threes. Big bet on the Knicks to win the NBA title. And a couple of players in the AL MVP market, Ramirez and Langoliers. New stuff here tonight. Knicks money line, minus 126 against San Antonio. If they win tonight, I totally agree with Matt. We'll see how it plays out. I think the Spurs potentially big in Game 5, and then the Knicks win in Game 6. And Jose Alvarado, over 1.5 rebounds, plus 119. He has had 3+ in every single game so far. This guy has a role in the series. Now, how much will he get on the court tonight? I think he should get at least 12, 15 minutes. Take my chances there with the boards.
15: All right. Big move today at Pauley Market on Towns MVP. 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Trading not available in all jurisdictions. Restrictions and requirements apply. You'll love Polymarket. It's phenomenal. And the menu is fantastic. Get there, get your free money, and bet game four tonight.
14: So if the Knicks lose the game, how many people are going to say, that's it? Spurs are going to win the series.
15: Several.
14: Oh, a ton. What did Barkley say the other night?
15: Oh, that was ridiculous.
14: I'll put my house against yours at halftime?
15: That's just a death.
14: Yes, it is.
15: It's over. It's a wrap. It's a sweep. My house against your house.
14: Mm.
15: Like, it's Charles, it's a seven-point game. I don't care.
14: So does he come back after the game tonight with the Spurs win and say, yeah, San Antonio win? They're taking the series?
15: These guys who played the game with this must-win stuff never... When Minnesota played Denver and Minnesota led 3-1, Shaq said game five for the Wolves was a must-win.
14: And they were up 3-1.
15: Yes! That's what I couldn't believe it. These guys, Barkley before the game, must win for the Knicks after they lose. Game four, must win. It's
14: how do you think Barkley has done betting sports in his career?
15: Oh, God, you'd love to take his action.
14: His previous bookies before.
15: Because he's a prisoner of the moment.
14: Of course.
15: He's always just whatever the last
14: thing
15: happened.
14: That's why I can't wait to see what he's going to say tonight if the Spurs win.
15: He'll probably say it's over.
14: He'll probably say, I'll double down. Now, I'll put my other house. He might have seven homes. I have no idea. I'll put two of my other homes up against yours now that the Spurs are going to win the series. He'll double down the other way.
15: You want the Shaq analysis tonight?
14: Big fella. Go down low.
15: Dominate.
14: Dominate.
15: I need 40 and 20.
14: Yeah, but I want that. I want that Wemby. I don't want the Wemby who's going to take 9 threes. I don't want that guy. I want the alley-oops down low, yeah.
15: I go so crazy when they sit there, Kenny and Shaq. And I'm excited to watch the pregame. I love it. But when they all sit there after Barkley calls out the Lakers, they stink. They won a title not that long ago. They went to the Western Conference Finals. Mm-hmm. They had the great run in February. It's the same thing when Shaq does his analysis and no one says. It's like, you were 7-1, 350. You once in a generation. All you had to do was just stand there and say, give me the ball, and your brute force and strength.
14: I'll bully everybody else.
15: You could dunk. It's not, no one can do that.
14: Mm.
15: And this, I need 40 and 20 out of Wemby. I need 25 and 12 out of Fox. I need 18 and 12 out of Castle. I need 17 and 11 out of...
14: What's
15: going to be, 150 to 140?
14: Do you like the Spurs' chances tonight a lot if Fox goes out there and has a good game
15: shooting?
14: Oh,
15: absolutely, yes.
14: Yeah, I would too. Then I think my Knicks bet might be dead. But if he goes out there and has an average to below average game, then I think the Knicks are going to win it again.
15: Yes.
14: I think OG goes off again tonight,
15: hope
14: too.
15: So. Who's the halftime show? If you ran Cardi B out there in game three,
14: I
15: got to come
14: this.
15: Strong.
14: It's
15: a big name?
14: That's another big name.
15: Good job by the Knicks.
14: Jesus.
15: Strong.
14: No, I'm
15: Taylor Swift's supposed to be at the game. That's also up at Pauley Market. Who will attend the game? Great menu. Taylor Swift's supposed to be there.
14: Wu-Tang Clan.
15: Oh, is that right?
14: Yeah.
15: Wow.
14: Yeah.
15: That is strong.
14: No, they're not. They're not screwing around here.
15: Oh, they're not.
14: Who are they going to get at San Antonio Game 5?
15: You have a problem with the anthem the other night? Does that bother you or no?
14: Well, which part?
15: How she kind of changed it and was funky and not. It's not like Fergie. But it's just, I like the
14: traditional, don't mess around,
15: I understand
14: it is what it is.
15: Yeah, I like to just sing the song crowd.
14: Yeah, I lean your way.
15: Yeah.
14: I lean your way.
15: When you try to come out and make it unique and different, and it usually goes off the rails like it did in game two.
14: Coming up after us, Follow the Money, VSiN Primetime. You're going to get Femi Abebefe, Dustin Sweetelson for 4 great hours. Today's show, Jake Hassan is best bets for the College World Series. P.J. Glasser picks for the RBC Canadian Open. And Aaron Halterman does a great job with hockey. He's going to break down Game 5 with the fellas tonight. And they're going to take you through the entire live betting Game 4 tonight in the NBA Finals. For those of you with YouTube watching the show here, make sure you have Femi and Dustin in one of the windows. You can have it on the volume and the multi-view and the game going on at the same exact time.
15: Special guest Alamo Brown, too.
14: Yes. That's it for us tonight. Good luck with your bets. We'll talk to you tomorrow. See you.
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